0: The Sorcerer's Apprentice, music by Paul Dukas. It was Vasily Petrenko conducting the Pittsburgh Symphony Orchestra. Maestro Petrenko told me Dukas is more than a one-hit wonder.
1: Yeah, he's one of those composers, unfortunate by fate, who had written one piece which became so famous that everything else became to be literally unknown. But yeah, he was a great composer. He was saying himself, I'm a teacher who composing music. And the novelties were many. In this piece, for instance, the very beginning, when this is shimmering strings, and then Stravinsky picked it up for the Firebird just about 10 or 15 years after the Sorcerer Apprentice. There's also usage of the instruments and the whole orchestration, how he used contrabassoons, for instance, what the piccolo is doing, how he pictures all that, the water music and strings in orchestra, when you almost feel how the water comes in and it's more and more of it, it's almost overflowing you. So there's a lot of novelties, and I think as a tone poem, because this is a tone poem ultimately, it's at the same level as tone poems by Richard Strauss and Franz Liszt.
0: Vasily Petrenko on his third visit to Heinz Hall, May 31st, 2024. With our 2 hours together, time does not always allow us to share everything from Heinz Hall. So it is that we have Pablo Heras Casado next and the Three-Cornered Hat, the complete ballet. Pablo Heras Casado has recently recorded the Three-Cornered Hat with the Mahler Chamber Orchestra. Gramophone magazine wrote about the recording. What's really unmistakable here is the enthusiasm with which he conducts it, and the sheer exhilaration of the response he elicits from the Mahler Chamber Orchestra. Pablo Heras Casado gives us a high-voltage interpretation, rich in detail, strong on dramatic and narrative momentum. Rhythms are wonderfully precise, textures very sensuous throughout. The review from Gramophone magazine of The Three-Cornered Hat by Manuel de Falla. Having heard the rehearsal here in Pittsburgh, I think you'll agree Maestro Heras Casado takes it up another notch.
2: It's very close to my heart. I was born in Granada, and Granada is the city where Manuel de Falla spent most of his life. He was born in Cádiz, close to in the south of Spain. He spent most of his most important years in Paris, and this is where he always his dream was to go to get in touch with the musical and artistic vanguard of the time, Picasso, Massine, Diaghilev with Le Ballet Russe, but also Debussy, Ravel, etc. And in that context is where he composed this wonderful ballet in which we can hear, we can feel very well that he knew absolutely all the repertoire that was being premiered at the time, and was shocking the music world. So Falla also belongs to that world, and he brought that to Granada. He brought back to Spain. He made Spain be part of the artistic avant-garde.
3: What was the shocking about? Doesn't seem shocking now.
2: It's an extremely modern, radical, and sharp piece. Manuel de Falla, like Stravinsky, at its time, and naming Stravinsky because there are many, very strong connections between them both, and they coexisted together in Paris at the same time. They use the material, the folklore material from their own countries, to create a modern language. It's only the material, but then the essence, it's absolutely sharp and modern. And yeah, I think if you look closely to the score, you get surprised by its radicality and the amazing colors that it has inside, and the intoxicating rhythmical power.
0: Our soprano is Jennifer Johnson Cano, the American mezzo. She's performed at the Metropolitan Opera. A native of St. Louis, she earned degrees from Webster and Rice Universities and is a winner of the Metropolitan Opera National Council auditions. Bring on the castanets. Here's Pablo Heras Casado with a Three-Cornered Hat by Manuel de Falla.

0: Manuel de Falla, the three-cornered hat, El Sombrero de Tres Picos, the complete ballet with the Pittsburgh Symphony Orchestra, Pablo Heras Casado, guest conductor. The soloist was Jennifer Johnson Cano. Jennifer sang the Ring Cycle with the Dallas Symphony Orchestra and at Arizona Opera. She can also be heard on a Pittsburgh Symphony recording of Beethoven's Ninth with Manfred Hunne, released on the Reference label. The Pittsburgh Symphony recorded the complete music for Three Cornered Hat with Andre Previn. That was on Philips. Federica von Stade was the soprano soloist. This Three Cornered Hat performance took place on the 3rd of March, 2024. Our program began with Don Juan by Richard Strauss. You heard the world premiere of the Symphonic Fantasy on Arabella and Lumina by Nina Shaker, all conducted by music director Manfred Honeck. Then we had Vasily Petrenko with The Sorcerer's Apprentice by Paul Dukas, and Pablo Heras Casado led the Three-Cornered Hat complete. 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Brian Savar is the producer of Pittsburgh Symphony Radio. He assembles these broadcasts. The recording and mastering engineer at Hines Hall is Harold F. Chambers III. I'm Jim Cunningham. I hope we'll be together again soon. And until that time, I'll leave a light on for you.
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2: I'm Neil Bernson, trumpet with the Pittsburgh Symphony. 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

Mallarmé came in with his prophetic air and his Scotch plaid around him. After listening, he remained silent for a long time, then said, "I didn't expect anything like this. It is music that brings out the feeling of my poem, providing it with a warmer background than color. It goes further into the nostalgia and light with subtlety, malaise, and richness." Hi there, this is Bill McLaughlin. Welcome to Exploring Music. We are in the midst of exploring the world of Claude Debussy. We just heard in a letter, Debussy described the reaction of his friend, the great poet, the symbolist poet, Stéphane Mallarmé, listening to Prelude to the Afternoon of the Faun in the orchestral version. It's a sort of, not a translation of the poem, but a synthesis of the poem created by Debussy. In yesterday's show, we heard the first two great masterpieces of Debussy, both created in his early 30s, the early 1890s. We heard the string quartet and then the prelude to the Afternoon of the Faun. Sadly, although these pieces represented an enormous success within a very tiny corner of the music world, they were what the French like to call a success of esteem, not a financial success. And poor Debussy was struggling, giving piano lessons to carry himself through the day and pay the rent. He was living in Paris, in Montmartre, in the 1890s. It's a page out of La Bohème. Let's hear what kind of music Debussy was making for his own pleasure right now. We'll hear the prelude from a piece which was not published till 1901. The big piece is called Pour le Piano. It's in several movements. But this first piece, the prelude, comes from 1894. We'll hear Friedrich Gulda play it now. But imagine Debussy. Picture him for a moment. Short, stocky, powerful, seated at the piano, this wiry hair combed down over the right side of his forehead, these dark eyebrows and these intense eyes staring out at us. Here's the prelude from Pour le Piano.

0: Tremendous performance from Friedrich Gulda, the prelude from Pour le Piano, music of Claude Debussy. There's a wild, mysterious, I guess I would say ecstatic quality to that music. I think Debussy must have been very attractive to know, especially to women. I could go on and on about Debussy and women, but we don't have time, and I want to spend most of that time on the music. I will say that through most of the 1880s, he carried on a long, intense love affair with a woman named Gabrielle Dupont. She went by a number of names, and she was remarked upon for having the most beautiful, flashing, green eyes in all of Paris. This fit exactly into the Art Nouveau ideal. Those men that painted those glorious women preferred their heroines with green eyes, and there was Gabi Dupont. Then in 1889, this long affair, 10 years between Gabi Dupont and Debussy, ended, and Debussy immediately fell in love with someone else, Rosalie Tessier, a seamstress from Normandy, who was noted in Paris for having the most ravishing blonde hair. The relationship of Debussy and his new love, Lili, was short-lived. They broke up, and then Debussy changed his mind. Suddenly, he turned around on a dime and said, "Lily, Lily, I must marry you. Marry me today or I will kill myself." Well, what's a girl to do? She was wise enough to know that she needed advice. So she turned to the former girlfriend, Gabi Dupont. They had become friends. And Lily says to Gabi, "What about crazy Claude? He's a genius. I really like him. He wants to marry me." And Gabi says, "Under no circumstances should you marry that man." Well, they got married the next day. And the great thing is, Debussy had to give a piano lesson the morning of their wedding in order to earn the fee to pay for their wedding breakfast. A little later that night, one of their friends saw the married couple now on their way to a brasserie, and Debussy proudly reached into his pocket, pulled out 6 francs, and displayed their entire earthly wealth. This relationship lasted for about 5 years, and I think it settled Debussy down to some degree. Here's a letter from Debussy from London to Lily. A few years later, he writes, "My dear sweet wife, your letter did me so much good. If you only knew how lonely I feel. Not hearing your commanding voice calling me, I become as melancholy as a guitar." Well, certain journeys are necessary if only to learn that one had better stay at home. Did I need this experience to show me I really cannot get on without you? It may be logical, but it is also a piece of quite useless moral surgery. So there we have the proof. Debussy seems to be completely in love with a woman to whom he can go home, climb into bed with, talk with. And yet I think that for all of this 10-year period, Debussy was really in love with another woman, a woman whom he could never possess. Her name is Mélisande. She's not a figment of Debussy's imagination. Actually, she's the figment of someone else's imagination, and that would be the Belgian playwright Maurice Maeterlinck, who by coincidence is born just 2 weeks after Debussy, and in the 1880s had written a play called Pelléas and Mélisande, which took Debussy's heart away. He had to turn this play into an opera. Debussy had bought a copy of the play and read it, and when the play came to Paris, which was a big social event of the 1892 season, Debussy insisted that his friend Stéphane Mallarmé come with him to see this. He said, "Come with me, Stéphane. I am in love with this play. Come see what I see. I want to turn this play into an opera." It overwhelmed them. And Mallarmé agreed with Debussy, said, "Yes, you must make that an opera. But how? You have to get permission." Debussy sent an emissary, a poet named Henri Regnier, who was a close friend of Maeterlinck. And Maeterlinck said, "All right, in principle, but I'm not sure. I don't know this Debussy." So Debussy made a trip himself to Ghent and pleaded with Maeterlinck and said, "I must turn your play into an opera. I will not do any violence to your play. I will leave the words intact and intelligible, but I can hear already music." And he sat at the piano there in Ghent and played for Maeterlinck some of his ideas. "I'll give you this much. We're in a forest. There are two figures. One is named Golo. He's a hunter. He's a nobleman. He's become lost in the forest. He's chased after a wild boar, wounded it. As the boar tries to get away, he goes into a part of the forest he's never seen before. And there he hears someone weeping. Beautiful woman by the water. He says, 'What's the matter?' She says, 'Don't touch me.' He says, 'Where have you come from?' She says, 'Don't touch me.'" Frederica von Stade is Mélisande. Our Golo, the baritone, is a Dutch baritone named John Brochler. and it's the La Scala Orchestra under Claudio Abbado. It's a live performance, the first scene of Pelléas et Mélisande.
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2: Hate is sometimes tenderer than love. It's Arthur Symons writing about the play of Maeterlinck, Pelias and Melisande. We just heard the first scene of Act One of Debussy's setting of Pelias and Melisande. That was John Borkler, the baritone, playing the part of Golo, the hunter in the woods, and Melisande sung by Frederica von Stade. They fall in love, or at least they marry. And 2 or 3 years later, we're going to meet Pelias, who is the half-brother of Golo, the hunter. And as dark as Golo is, Pelias is light. Let's listen to the opening of Act Two, Scene One. Debussy opens this up with a little orchestral prelude. There's a flute line that's so beautiful and so obviously one of Debussy's beloved arabesques. Let me play a little of this for you at the piano. Isn't that a lovely, obviously outdoors scene? It's a scene from nature. It sounds like water. It is, in fact, by a fountain. And these chords that Debussy uses, all ninth chords. Here's a ninth chord on B. And then on D, a seventh chord, another ninth, seventh. It's plain why the label Impressionist has stayed so firmly affixed to Debussy's reputation over the years. It was Erik Satie, his composer friend, who first affixed that label. And this music does sound in a way like a Monet painting transformed into sound. Debussy never lights up more than when he's close to water, as he is in this scene. Let me set up the action for you. Melisande has married Golo, the man who rescued her in the forest in the first act, and now 2 years have passed. She's coming down to a fountain in a park with Pelias, the half-brother of Golo. It's very hot this day, and Pelias says, come down with me near the fountain. There's a beautiful spot where the woods will protect us from the heat, and the fountain is so beautiful. It has an extraordinary silence. You can almost hear the water sleep. As she lies down against it, her hair unfolds. Remember, this is the great passion of the Art Nouveau crowd. They like to paint their women with enormously long, flowing hair. And here's Melisande as her hair just trips down. Melisande says, look, my hair touches the water. It's longer by far than my arms. And then she begins to play with a ring. It's her wedding ring. She throws it into the air. She's playing with it. She's careless. And it falls into the well.
3: Vous ne savez pas où je vous ai mené. Je viens souvent m'asseoir ici vers midi. Lorsque

0: What an unusual opera. No big arias, no big ensembles. That's because Debussy is setting Maeterlinck's play very literally, and he never has the singers, or almost never has the singers, overlap and sing together. Because when you hear a play, if two actors speak together, you can't understand the words. And that's Debussy's concern above all. We just heard the opening of Act Two of Pelléas and Mélisande. That was Kurt Ullmann as Pelléas, Mélisande sung by Federica Fanstada, the La Scala Orchestra Milan under Claudio Abbado. That's from a live performance given in Milan, May 28, 1986. So if you heard some funny sounds coming out of your radio, that's because there was recorded live, and there's some real live noises occurring on stage as the actors move around the room. Debussy started that opera in 1892. It wasn't given its first performance until 1902. So for 10 years, he said, I've been in love with that woman, Mélisande. And the premiere of Pelléas and Mélisande did for Debussy what a lot of his friends had been trying to do for years and had been unsuccessful. It made him an international figure. Immediately, there came offers to perform Pelléas and Mélisande in London, and for the first time in his life, he started to make a halfway decent income from his music. His status within the music community had changed. He was no longer just this bohemian, extravagantly gifted pianist who wrote rather unusual music. The great people coming through Paris, and it was everyone in the world was coming through at the time, made it a point to meet Debussy. Richard Strauss, a composer just 2 years younger than Debussy, an enormously successful conductor as well as composer, made a point to meet Debussy. Here's Romain Rolland, the novelist, who sat beside Richard Strauss as they were listening to Pelléas. And after the first three acts, Strauss leaned over to ask Rolland, is it like this all the time? Yes, said Romain Rolland.
1: Nothing more?
0: There's nothing in it, no music, it has nothing consecutive, no musical phrases, no developments. And Rolland replied, but there are musical phrases, they're just not brought out or underlined in a way that the ordinary listener would appreciate.
1: Strauss said, but I am a musician and I hear nothing. There's not enough music in this work, delicate harmony, excellent orchestral effects, in very good taste, but it amounts to nothing. Look at this bit here, the last act, that's all Parsifal, that's Wagner.
0: There is, in fact, some Wagner in Pelléas and Mélisande, and there's obviously a whole lot going on that Richard Strauss and probably Puccini and a few others who were around at that time would not have gotten. It's a brand new way of thinking about opera, and it is a masterpiece. You're tuned into Exploring Music, and this week we are exploring the world of Claude Debussy. Love to hear from you about this project. 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
0: Now, during the 10 years between the time that Debussy started in composing Pelléas and Mélisande and the time he finally heard it produced in Paris in 1902, he was also at work on a number of other projects, including a solo violin piece for his close friend, the great Belgian violinist Eugénie Sai. It doesn't need to be a concerto, something atmospheric. And here's what Debussy came up with. What mysterious music that is. Like clouds just drifting. Literally, the piece is called Nuage, Clouds. And of course, it didn't wind up being a piece for solo violin, much to Eugénie Sai's disappointment. Nuage became the first of three nocturnes, so-called, for orchestra. Actually, the last one uses women's chorus as well. While you still have in your ear the sound of the piano playing those shifting chords, let's hear the magic that Debussy made when he turned this into an orchestra piece. We'll listen now to the first two sections of nocturnes, Nuage, Clouds, and Fêtes.

What mysterious music. What a mysterious and very great composer. Claude Debussy, two of the nocturnes composed 1897 and 99, just at the turn of this century. We heard Nuages and Fêtes. The second piece, Debussy said, was a sort of idea of this ancient Greek ceremony. You can hear army coming from the distance and passing by and then disappearing. Beautiful performance. That was Esa-Pekka Salonen, himself a remarkably good composer and very understanding when he comes to other composers of the 20th century, conducting the Los Angeles Philharmonic. And I think we have time for just one more piece, which doesn't get played so often. It's one of my favorites of Debussy's works. After the success of Pelléas and Mélisande, he got some commissions from big commercial firms, including Pleyel, which is something like the French version of Steinway. They're piano makers. And at this time, they decided to take their piano-making technique and transfer it to making a brand new kind of harp, a harp with no pedals, but cross-strung, so that all of the strings of the chromatic scale would be available to the harpist without having to touch pedals. And they needed a very clever piece to show off this brand new instrument. So this commission comes to Debussy, and he sets himself to thinking, what can accompany the harp? And he decided string orchestra. And he decided to make two dances for the harp with string orchestra. He called them sacred and profane dances. The first, Danse Sacrée, is very pure in its harmonic language, slow tempo. It may recall a little bit this idea of looking back to the ancients, like Satie looking at those Greek vases in the Louvre and making the gymnopédie. It's like that sort of music. The second dance, which he calls profane, is really not what we think of as profane at all. In fact, it means popular in this case. It's a kind of waltz. Here is Lisa Welbaum, harpist, with the Cleveland Orchestra under Pierre Boulez. Danse sacrée et profane.

Danse Sacrée et Profane, two dances for harp and string orchestra. That was Lisa Welbaum playing harp, the Cleveland Orchestra under the direction of Pierre Boulez. Pieces made by Claude Debussy in 1903 in response to a request from the Pleyel company that Debussy compose pieces which would demonstrate the utility and beauty of their new instrument, the chromatic harp. I regret to say that the chromatic harp did not catch on. It was sort of the Edsel of the harp world. But these pieces have caught on. The sacred and profane dances are part of every harpist's repertoire and delightful to audiences as well to the present day. Well, we've about used up our time for music today, except I have an itch to go back where we started and hear Friedrich Gulda play some more of Pour le Piano. Here's Friedrich Gulda playing the Sarah Bond. I'll bid you adieu now and tell you that when Mr. Gulda is done playing Debussy, you shouldn't go near the tuning dial of your radio. Just leave it on. In fact, turn down the volume a little bit, but that way it'll be on tomorrow when we're back to continue the story of the life and music of Claude Debussy.

0: 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Our production assistants are Ella Pinsloop, Eric Opland, and Weston Williams. Rebecca Neistat is the WFMT production and syndication manager. 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I'm Bill McLaughlin. 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

0: The Lille National Orchestra performing Mystic Dance by Charlotte Soey. Coming up, one Norwegian rescues another.
1: Hi, I am Maureen Conlon Gutierrez. 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
0: Most of Norwegian composer Geir Tveit's music, almost 300 pieces, including 6 piano concertos, was destroyed, burned up when his house burned to the ground in 1970. There's still a little bit of it left. There was some music that was not in that house that got saved. So it's that bittersweet experience of being thankful you can listen to this great music mixed with this sadness of knowing there was so much more of it. He never really recovered after that incident. But we do have some music left. This is called Northern Light.

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1: My name is Frank Farina, chairman of the Farina Foundation, which is a 501c3 musical nonprofit organization located here in Pittsburgh. We accept donated instruments from numerous sources. We refurbish those instruments and we put them back in the hands of children that have personal challenges or issues socioeconomically. When QED reached out to us, it seemed like a very good fit for both of our organizations for their May pledge drive. Please donate an instrument, pledge money for refurbishing those instruments. It's a wonderful cause. It's such a simple concept. And we reach so many kids. So the impact is just not one child. It could be 10, 20, and so on. It's an incredible opportunity to help those children in need that wish that they could pursue their musical aspirations but can't otherwise afford to do so. So please, call, make a donation, and be part of the solution.
0: Don't you love a good comeback? I'm a Boston guy, so for me it's the American League Championship Series in 2004, Sox versus Yankees, or maybe Patriots versus Falcons in the 2017 Super Bowl. I'm sure you have your own epic moments. Let's not argue about this. A good artist comeback is equally thrilling. The composer Lita Greer took 30 years off from composing because life just didn't allow it. Then she staged one of the all-time great composing comebacks. This was the piece that kicked it off. It's called Renaissance.

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0: It's his only nocturne, and it's a good one. Antonín Dvořák, performed by the Czech Philharmonic, conducted by Jiří Belolevek. Coming up, the Indian-American composer Rina Esmail discovers her heritage.
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0: For Indian American composer Rina Esmail, this next piece was an entry or a re-entry into her own culture. She was born to Indian parents in 1983. She's always lived in L.A. In her mid-20s, she was completing a master's degree at the Yale School of Music. She started to get this itch. She wanted to compose her way back to where she came from, to discover the magic, the truths, the character of Hindustani classical music. And this is the piece that kicked off her journey. It's the first leg of the flight.

0: John Andrews conducting the BBC Philharmonic Orchestra, The Ballads for Orchestra by Wales's favorite daughter, composer Grace Williams. Coming up, the only piece Leos Janáček ever wrote for cello and piano. He just didn't think much of those instruments. Kind of a biased guy.
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2: Good Thursday morning. After a couple of days of rain, we have some sunshine today, a high of 61. Some clouds tonight, we'll have a low of 41, and then a slight chance of some rain showers on Friday afternoon with a high of 65. On QED 89.3.
3: It's never too late. This composer began putting notes to paper as a teenager, just some light music for piano. She developed a career, was able to get by, but her biggest success came with her choral ballad, the Echternach Fiddler. It premiered when she was 82. She died a year later. You might say she never got to enjoy her success, or you could say it was a perfect trajectory. She went out on a high note. High notes coming up this hour. Spanish nationalist composer Isaac Albéniz. He was known best for his guitar music. Here is David Russell to explain why.

0: Shai Wozner performing the Piano Sonata by Franz Schubert.
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2: Good Thursday morning. After a couple of days of rain, we have some sunshine today, a high of 61. Some clouds tonight, we'll have a low of 41, and then a slight chance of some rain showers on Friday afternoon with a high of 65. On QED 89.3.

0: Feel free to join in the applause with that audience who were inside one of Prague's most important concert halls. The Dvorak Hall has hosted star conductors and soloists from all around the world since the late 1800s. And they recently hosted Prague Radio Symphony Orchestra February 23rd of this year for that performance. Conductor Jonathan Knott led the ensemble with a performance of The Mermaid by Alexander von Zemlinsky. That was tonight's Global Encore recording. I hope you enjoyed that live performance. Every week around this time, we travel around the world for a live concert. Thanks a lot for sitting in the audience with me.
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0: Violinist Anna Kiko Myers was given a lifetime loan of a very special Guarneri violin made in 1741, and nothing has happened to it since, so she takes her responsibility very seriously to protect this instrument so it can be played by the next generation. Anna Kiko Myers, her violin, and guitarist Jason Vio play the aria from Bachianas Brasileiras No. 5 by Heitor Villa-Lobos.

0: Andantino from Water Music by Malcolm Arnold. 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
2: What if it all just stopped? 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
4: Good Thursday morning. After a couple of days of rain, we have some sunshine today. A high of 61. Some clouds tonight, 12, a low of 41, and then a slight chance of some rain showers on Friday afternoon with a high of 65. On QED 89.3.

0: There's something about being in nature, especially in the mountains, that can really put things into perspective. I hope you enjoyed that time among the great giants with the performance of Symphony No. 2 called Mysterious Mountain by Alan Hovhaness. Gerard Schwartz conducted, Royal Liverpool Philharmonic Orchestra. I'm Jalene Kahn. Thanks a lot for being here with me tonight.
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0: Bach's Violin Concerto in D minor, performed by Orchestra of the Age of Enlightenment with violinist Elizabeth Walfish. Walfish is retired now, but when she was still on tour and performing a lot, it was swimming that was her favorite thing to do to stay in shape and avoid injury.
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3: Good Thursday morning. After a couple of days of rain, we have some sunshine today, a high of 61. Some clouds tonight, 12, a low of 41, and then a slight chance of some rain showers on Friday afternoon with a high of 65. On QED 89.3.

0: Slavonic Rhapsody No. 3 by Antonín Dvořák, performed by Dresden State Orchestra with conductor Pavel Bjerglund on Music Through the Night. Coming up, we'll hear a Beethoven piano concerto and a story about how food was responsible for turning rehearsals around from taking it to shambles to success. That's coming up in about 5 minutes.
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0: An astonishing performance by the Buffalo Philharmonic, pianist Norman Krieger, and conductor Joanne Folletta. Beethoven, Piano Concerto No. 3. When that premiered, Beethoven played the solo piano part, but there was almost no music for him on the score. Some Egyptian hieroglyphics were all that Beethoven used to clue himself in as to what passage was next.
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3: Good Thursday morning. After a couple of days of rain, we have some sunshine today, a high of 61. Some clouds tonight, 12, a low of 41, and then a slight chance of some rain showers on Friday afternoon with a high of 65. On QED 89.3.
0: Sometimes you come across a piece of art that completely changes everything. For pianist Orly Shaham, it was music by Brahms that was world-altering. She explains.
4: He speaks so directly to the soul, and he just cuts right through any veneer that might be there. And you have to be prepared for that as a person and within yourself. And little by little, I started discovering the piano pieces, and in my late teens I discovered the late piano pieces, and I just thought they were incredible and world-altering, and they've stayed that way for me.
0: If your soul can take it, Orly Shaham plays music by Brahms coming up in about 20 minutes. I hope you can stick around.

0: If you're captivated by the sound of the cello, that's a piece of music that just draws you in closer and closer. Concerto for Two Cellos by Antonio Vivaldi. That was conductor Jeanette Sorrell's arrangement. She led Apollo's Fire Baroque Orchestra, and we heard from cellists Renee Schiffer and Susie Knapper. I'm Jalene Kahn. I hope you're doing well tonight. If not, please stick around. The music is here to help change that for you. That's exactly why we're here. Some piano music by Brahms is coming up in just a minute, and still to come, a Felix Mendelssohn symphony.
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0: Pianist Orly Shaham discovered Brahms piano music when she was a teenager, and she says for her it was world-altering. Maybe she'll alter your world now with this performance of Intermezzo No. 1 by Johannes Brahms.

0: by Felix Mendelssohn, Reformation, his Symphony No. 5, which was really the second full-length symphony that he wrote, but because it wasn't published until after he died, that's where it gets the number 5. Yannick Nezet-Séguin conducted Chamber Orchestra of Europe.
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4: Good Thursday morning. After a couple of days of rain, we have some sunshine today, a high of 61. Some clouds tonight, we'll have a low of 41, and then a slight chance of some rain showers on Friday afternoon with a high of 65. On QED 89.3.

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2: Yeah, we had the whole day to ourselves, and my husband Ron and I just absolutely had a fantastic day. 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
0: In the year 2000, at age 18, Yundi became the youngest pianist to ever win the International Chopin Piano Competition. So this is music he knows well, Chopin's Ballade No. 4.

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0: Bull on the Roof by Darius Milhaud. 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
1: This is the Composer's Datebook for May 7th. I'm John Burge. On today's date in 1937, the NBC radio network was carrying a live broadcast from the Cincinnati May Festival of a new oratorio titled The Ordering of Moses, inspired by the biblical book of Exodus. The music was by a 54-year-old Canadian-born American composer, organist, pianist, and music professor named Robert Nathaniel Dett. Curiously, about 40 minutes into the live broadcast, which should have lasted a full hour, the NBC announcer broke in, stating,
2: "We are sorry indeed, ladies and gentlemen, but due to previous commitments, we are unable to remain for the closing moments of this excellent performance. You have been listening to a broadcast of the world premiere of the..."
1: A recording of the broadcast, preserved on scratchy acetate discs, documents that moment for posterity. No one knows for certain why the broadcast was cut short, but some have speculated that angry calls to NBC's southern affiliate stations might have been the reason, because Dett was African-American. 77 years later, in 2014, conductor James Conlon led the Cincinnati May Festival Chorus in another live broadcast performance of Dett's oratorio, this time complete and uninterrupted from the stage of Carnegie Hall. That live performance was also recorded and made available for posterity on a commercial release. Composer's Datebook is produced by APM, American Public Media, in conjunction with the American Composers Forum, reminding you that all music was once new.

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Tomorrow, sunshine and clouds, and then some rain again Saturday and Sunday. Monday looks good with some sunshine and clouds. The high 61 this afternoon. Looked like it was close to frost here in the East End. Fifth Avenue, we have something going on that's blocking a lane around Chatham University. Still resurfacing and doing some infrastructure redo. So watch out for that if you use Fifth Avenue heading into Oakland. Henry Purcell and his King Arthur. This is the music recorded by the City of London Chamber Orchestra. Thanks to everybody who helped out with the fundraising drive. We told you it'd be short. It was less than a week. 6 days, and the sixth day, just 3 hours. So we're trying to bring it to the irreducible minimum and counting on you to call in. Many did. It's never too late if you'd like to help out this morning at 888-621-6900. We have some tickets to the Pittsburgh Ballet Theater that are available at a discount spot where you can support the station. King Arthur with Thomas McIntosh and the City of London Chamber Orchestra.

King Arthur, the music by Henry Purcell, Thomas McIntosh, and the City of London Chamber Orchestra. 16 minutes past 6 o'clock. We have the news that Ted Turner died yesterday at age 87. The outspoken television pioneer who transformed the news business by creating CNN and introducing the 24-hour cable news cycle. He had the Superstation from Atlanta and was involved in the Atlanta Braves. Ted Turner, no longer with us at 87. I don't know how much Ted went to the symphony. He certainly had an effect on the distribution of news about the symphony. We've got Hofmeister and William Walton on the way. The music plays because of you here at QED 89.3, and thank you for helping out. That's how we're able to tell you that North Hills Chorale is presenting America in Harmony, 250 years of song. Tara Burdick, the manager of the choir, tells you about it in a beautiful podcast. The concert is Friday evening at 7:30 and Sunday at 2, a musical journey through American history on McKnight Road, St. Vincent Hall. You can find them on their website, too, North Hills Chorale. Or think about joining them. They rehearse on Monday nights. The concert is free. It is chilly, 41 degrees, and the temperature will be up to 61 this afternoon with sunshine. Tomorrow, more sun and clouds, 64, 70 on Saturday, but there we have an 80% chance of rain, 70% on Sunday. 70 will be the high, and then back to 61 on Monday with sunshine and clouds. Hofmeister's Partita for Winds with the Consortium Classicum led by Dieter Klerker plays the clarinet.

Hofmeister, the publisher of Mozart, had a good friend, the Partita for Winds with the Double Bassoons. It was the Consortium Classicum on Classical QED. Daylight appears now in the sky at 6:13, and we have it until 8:22. Lots of sunshine today, 61 later, but right now chilly with 43 degrees. 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Pittsburgh Book Fest is back May 30th, Carnegie Library of Pittsburgh, the main branch in Oakland. The festival is free and brings together readers of all ages for a day of author talks, poetry readings, workshops, and much more. Learn more at pittsburghbookfestival.org. Pirates 1 beat the Diamondbacks yesterday 1-0 after they were walloped the previous day, 9-0 in Arizona. They have another game this afternoon at 3:40 our time. Sir William Walton now in his facade suite with the poetry by Sitwell. We don't hear the poetry in this particular recording, but Bramwell Tovey, who has conducted the Pittsburgh Symphony, leads the Winnipeg Symphony Orchestra.

0: Music master William Walton, good friend of Andre Previn. They went on tour together with the London Symphony to Russia and put a Previn and a Pittsburgh program together with an interview that Andre did with Sir William. Belshazzar's Feast from Heinz Hall, that was a great one. And of course, this was the Facade Suite, which featured poetry by Edith Sitwell, her famously artistic family with Osbert Sitwell and Sacheverell Sitwell, her two brothers. WQED, in one of its early national presentations, put together a portrait of Osbert Sitwell, which he sketched his artistic life. It's one that we sent to the archives some time ago, PBS. We have to get it back. I keep mentioning that to Molly Tye, part of the Heritage series on national educational television before PBS was put together. One of these days, we'll get it. Bromwell Tovey here, and it was the Winnipeg Symphony Orchestra. Thanks so much for helping out with the fundraising drive. It was absolutely wonderful. One of our helpers was Tara Burdick of the North Hills Chorale. She's the manager there. And her concert, America in Harmony, 250 Years of Song, is coming this Friday, tomorrow evening at 7:30 at St. Vincent Hall on McKnight Road.
1: Hi, I'm Tara Burdick. I'm the choir manager of the North Hills Chorale. 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
0: Definitely helps the plants grow, no question about it. It's not too late to get any of the thank you gifts. They're there on the website. The mug, the three CDs of Mystery, John Rutter's A Banquet of Voices, all great ways of supporting classical QED 89.3. The new water bottle and the last few great big umbrellas. The umbrella with the WQED-FM logo on it, the golf umbrella. Henri Litolf next. This is his Concerto Symphonique. I told you it's 43 degrees, but headed to 61 with sunshine this afternoon. Monte Carlo Opera, Edward Van Remortel playing the piano, Gerald Robbins.

0: Gerald Robbins, who was here at WQED to talk about the music making over his long career not too long ago. It was about 4 or 5 years ago. And here in Monte Carlo with Edward Van Remortel, it was Henri Litolf and the Scherzo, Gerald Robbins piano. 1 minute past seven, WQED FM Pittsburgh, WQEJ Johnstown, WXTC in Greenville. Thursday evening is the night for Coach Cower on Channel 13. He's talking to Swin Cash tonight. Swin's from McKeesport. She went to McKeesport High School, did some theater there, and became an enormous basketball star. Coach Cower interviews her this evening. And if you missed Billy Gardell is on at 8:30 this evening, and they're available on WQED Plus. Check it out. Coach Cower's most excellent interviews, followed by Rick Seebeck in Things That Aren't There Anymore and Stuff That's Gone. That's tonight, a beautiful Thursday evening, a viewing on Channel 13. It's going to be chilly when you step out the door anyway, 43 degrees. All day it won't be chilly. It'll get to 61 this afternoon. 64 tomorrow, still have some sunshine left. Then rain on Saturday, 80% likely. 70 degrees on Sunday, 70% chance of rain. Back to sunshine Monday, and a little cooler again, 61 degrees. Thanks so much for helping out with the fundraising drive. Even the mayor got into the act. Pittsburgh Mayor Corey O'Connor says you can't take WQED-FM for granted.
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0: 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And Mrs. O'Connor, Katie, is volunteering for WQED as a member of the board. And thank you for volunteering your help during the fundraising drive. We wrapped up yesterday at 10, but it's never too late to give us a ring at 888-621-6900. That's how we get the word out about Chatham Baroque and their great music making. Friday evening, a complete broadcast, first time on the radio, of Chatham Baroque's Christina, Sweden Queen of the Arts program from Levy Hall. This was just this past January. And here's a highlight from it, Marco Marazzoli and the Sinfonia Classical QED, Chatham Baroque.

Cata Baroque from their concert just this past January at Levy Hall. That was Pascal Baudin singing music by Marco Marazzoli. The theme was Christina, Sweden's Queen of the Arts. And this was the Symphonia and Prologue from La Vita Humana, Human Life in Sweden. And we have Jean-Baptiste Lully and Calista and some other rare and exotic items. You'll hear it complete tomorrow evening at 7 o'clock on Performance in Pittsburgh with Anna Singer, your host. And we'll hear more from the concert a little bit later this morning. 10 minutes past 7 o'clock. Greek Food Festival on in Oakland. It's a nice opportunity to be together and enjoy. The menu includes a new item, a veggie gyro, which has French fries on the top. But there's Greek food and dancing until midnight on Friday and Saturday night. I think they start cleaning up the food around 10, but they keep on dancing. That's at the St. Nicholas Greek Orthodox Cathedral in Oakland, right across from the Carnegie Museum of Art and the library, so you could return all your overdue items and do a little browsing and do lunch or dinner at the Greek Food Festival. Our archivist, Molly Tai, was there yesterday, and she said she enjoyed the veggie gyro. Nice pastries, a favorite of Minette's seat. QED regulars are there. We'll look for some members, too, to drop by. That should be great fun. Telemann is on the way, and I want to thank you again for your support during the fundraising drive. It was a fantastic finish yesterday. It seemed to get a little slow going at the very start, but we got, I guess the rain slowed everybody down a little bit, I don't know, but we made it. And Sam called at the very end. We had a live $2,000 pledge from Sam, who helped us meet the challenge, but I think we were very close to meeting it and had the pleasure of Sam's contribution on top. Spanos Group of Raymond James, providing you with professional and corporate executives, financial advice since 1980, helping everybody. Information about the Spanos Group of Raymond James, 866-916-RETIRE, Raymond James and Associates Incorporated, member New York Stock Exchange, SIPC. Luigi Boccherini now, the Symphony of 1782, with 43 degrees on the thermometer and a nice bright blue sky above. Johannes Goretzky, the German Chamber Academy at Neuss.

Luigi Boccherini and his symphonies, this one from 1782 with Johannes Goritzky and the German Chamber Academy at Neuss. 16 minutes after 7 o'clock. Post-Gazette seems to be a little abbreviated. The Thursday edition always had the weekend magazine, and today it just has things to do this weekend in the page called Yins and Out. There's Wynton Marsalis, who's going to be at Heinz Hall with his trumpet this weekend. All Rise, one performance on Saturday night. And the, what else do we have? The Steel City Duck Derby and Shakespeare's R&J at City Theater over on Bingham Street. We had a nice Boys of the Arts feature on the drama, following four boys in a strict school environment who secretly begin acting out Shakespeare's forbidden play, only to uncover fears and truths of their own. A contemporary take on self-expression and repression. That's at City Theatre, Shakespeare's R&J. And we'll hope that the weekend section returns as they reorganize the Post-Gazette with the new owners. I'm sorry to say the editorial isn't there along with the things to do this weekend. Nothing stays the same. We do our best to preserve what you need. Great music when you start the day. Thanks so much for helping to make that possible over the last few days. You called in during the fundraising drive, and the challengers and the visitors. We had members of the symphony. Brian Worsdell was here, and Sarah Botkin was magnificent. Her company did a challenge. What a treat. Susan Medley was here. We'll run down the list of everybody who helped out. I wish I could send you a big bouquet of flowers, but you have to know how much it means to everyone at WQED-FM. And I would send you one and give you a hug, although with the current concern over, what was it, the Hanta virus that turned up on the cruise ship. One never knows. You have to be careful. Roman Hofstetter from the Kodai Quartet. Jean-Baptiste Louis de Gaunt from Jean-Pierre Rampal. But first, let's hear some Telemann. This is a concerto for the recorder. It's the Drottningholm Baroque Orchestra and Olaf Patterson playing the recorder. Now, I want to get this straight for you. It's Olaf Larsson playing the viola da gamba and Klaus Persson playing the recorder. Telemann on a Thursday morning with no commercials. Listener support makes it possible.

0: Classical QED 89.3 with Telemann, his concerto for recorder, Drottningholm Baroque Ensemble, Klaus Persson play the recorder. 7:30 in the morning. Thanks for helping out with the fundraising effort. It was wonderful to have your phone call, or maybe you gave online. Andres Franco helped out. This is his first week over at the City of Asylum, round two, and you can hear all about it. He's got the poetry and jazz concerts coming up. First one's already sold out. 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
0: Thank you, Maestro Andres Franco, in his office at the City of Asylum on the north side. We look very much forward to all the events under his watch. He showed me the house that he helped to create there, at least five houses there where the artists work. There's a jazz house and the houses where writers who've been challenged in their homeland, their freedom has been diminished, they come to Pittsburgh to pursue their art with City of Asylum. And you might want to pursue the books in the bookstore, the restaurant, the good concerts that happen. Thursday nights, they always do jazz. Tonight, no exception. Andres Franco now in charge. Roman Hofstetter now. He turns up on the Essential Classics 5-CD set. Often his music was attributed to Haydn for commercial purposes. This is the Kodály Quartet playing the string quartet by Roman Hofstetter.

The Kodály Quartet played music by Roman Hofstetter from Haydn's day. Classical QED 89.3. In fact, this quartet was attributed to Franz Josef Haydn for a while. The genuine article, Classical QED 89.3. Jim Cunningham with you. Thank you so much for helping out. Now, it's never too late to get the water bottle. It's new, $96. I'm going to get one for sure at some point. And I should make that sooner rather than later, shouldn't I? Well, that's at the $96 level. You can go hear America in Harmony for free. 250 years of song, a musical journey through America's history with the North Hills Chorale. That's Friday evening, tomorrow night, 7:30. And Sunday at 2 p.m. on the 10th. That's Friday and Saturday, Friday and Sunday this weekend. St. Vincent Hall on McKnight Road. The address is 8150 McKnight Road. It is a free concert. Of course, they'd love a freewill offering to support the continued success of the North Hills Chorale. And you and your free will support our continued reports of what's going on. One of the big fundraisers is happening this weekend, the Pitonkatonk Festival, which has brass bands and international ensembles, the Detroit Party Marching Band, and it's a fundraiser. It takes place in Shenley Park. It's a lively happening, the Pitonkatonk. It's the 13th of May, and in Shenley Park at the Vietnam Veterans Pavilion. You can check into that. We have music from Jean-Baptiste Loyer de Gon and the flute concerto. Jean-Pierre Rampal recorded it with the Musica Antiqua Ensemble, and Jacques Roussel is the conductor.

Jean-Pierre Rampal and French Baroque music by Degon. This was the orchestra Antiqua Musica, and Jean-Pierre with the flute. Jacques Roussel was the conductor. Classical QED 89.3. It is 8 minutes before 8 o'clock. I would like to thank you for your support during the fundraising effort. I was here on Saturday morning with Dale Jong and Elaine Fink. Now, don't forget, their get-together is next Tuesday. It's a free concert downtown. The associate principal cello of the Pittsburgh Symphony, Dale, who was born in Seoul, Korea, wound up in Singapore, most recently in Switzerland, Basel, Pittsburgh, after he was discovered in Verviers. He's at the First Presbyterian Church. Oh, I'm mixing together two of our guests. Dale Jong is also born in Korea, but he wound up in Juilliard through a different path. I'm talking about Nikolai Song and Michael Banks and Dale. They were all here to help out with the fundraising drive, and they had such amazing backgrounds. But you'll find out, Dale, you'll be able to shake his hand, talk it over with him, with Elaine Fink, when they're together next Tuesday, the 12th. That's at noon at the First Presbyterian Church of Pittsburgh on 6th Avenue downtown, the free concert. And they're playing the Swan from the Carnival of the Animals, which they played in the studio just for you on Saturday morning. And here's an instant replay of it. This is Dale Jong, who is the associate principal cello, and the pianist is Elaine Fink on the Gibson Capital Management Steinway.

Live and without a net. That was just Saturday morning here at 4802 Fifth Avenue in the Gibson Capital Management Steinway, played by Elaine Fink, Dale Jong, the associate principal cello of the Pittsburgh Symphony Orchestra. And he'll play the Swan for you on Tuesday, the 12th, next Tuesday. Put it on your calendar for the First Presbyterian Church Free First with Friends concert in the heart of the city, just a few blocks away from the new Market Square, and you can have lunch at Primanti's and observe the scene. Hopefully the weather will be good enough to sit outside, and you want to talk it over with Dale and Elaine afterward. This is the last concert of the season. They hope to do more next year. The free concert series at First Presbyterian Church next Tuesday. Alexander Scriabin now, and a mazurka for the piano. This was taped in the London area called Kentish Town at St. Silas Church there. It's André Gounin, Scriabin, classical QED.

Alexander Scriabin and the Mazurka for piano from André Gounin on Classical QED, taped in London for Hyperion. WQED-FM Pittsburgh, WQEJ Johnstown, WXTC in Greenville. If you missed the Pittsburgh Symphony last evening, you can hear the orchestra at 8:30 this morning. And on Sunday evening, the complete broadcast concert from last night will be on the air at 7 p.m. Then it appears on Monday as audio on demand, streaming audio from the Pittsburgh Symphony podcast page. This weekend, it's All Rise with Wynton Marsalis and the Lincoln Center Jazz Orchestra, the Mendelssohn Choir, and Nikki Porter directing the Lift Every Voice Unity Choir. One performance only, 7:30 on Saturday night with Wynton Marsalis. Might possibly be the last chance to catch him with the Jazz at Lincoln Center Orchestra, because he's retiring at the end of the season from his work there. And for many years, he helped to organize the outfit. Superstars of jazz. We have the news late yesterday that Ted Turner is gone at age 87, founded CNN. Didn't turn up at concerts very often, but he studied at Brown University the classics, Greek, Roman history, and literature. His dad said he was wasting his time, but he wound up founding CNN on the 24-hour news cycle. That's Ted Turner, majored in classics, Greek, and Roman civilization at Brown. And you, Major, in the beauty of classical music, you made it possible for us to play the Scriabin Mazurka and the Matrimonio Segreto that we're going to hear, the Secret Marriage of Cimarosa, all the great things you hear on QED 89.3 with your listener support and the amazing challenge yesterday morning from Patrick and Suzanne. We had a great day. It was really wonderful. And I thank everyone who did a challenge and dropped by. It was fun to have Anna here yesterday in the rain. Today, sunshine, and the high this afternoon, 61. It's chilly this morning with 43 degrees. About 2 o'clock should be 61. Enjoy this day and stay right here. This is from the CD that Bayer helped to support, the Bayer Company, out along the way to the airport, and creator of the Bayer Broadcast Center for the Arts here at QED 89.3. This is the Secret Marriage of Domenico Cimarosa. And it's the Art of the World Ensemble led by Werner Erhardt.

0: The music is by Domenico Cimarosa, his Secret Marriage Overture, and The Art of the World with Werner Erhard conducting. Classical QED 89.3. It's the National Day of Reason, so we hope you'll be reasonable. And if you were not able to make a contribution during the fundraising drive, you'll still do so. It's never too late at 888-621-6900.
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0: Elaine Fink, who has that 2-CD set with George Rosberg available at the $60 level of support, and has the concert. I mentioned it last hour when we had the Carnival of the Animal Swan. It's Dale Jong, Assistant Principal Cello. The two of them were here on Saturday morning. It was wonderful to have them as guests and to hear from you. You called in. Bless you. It is the National Mural Day. We have wonderful murals all around town, so you want to admire them since it's a day put together to celebrate them. This is Balakirev, who was celebrated by our host of Exploring Music, Bill McLaughlin, for a week, just a few weeks ago. Balakirev's Fantasy, originally for piano, here orchestrated by Sergei Lyapunov as Islame. Igor Golovshin and the Russian State Symphony Orchestra.

Mihaly Balakirev and his fantasy. It's very difficult on the piano, and a big sound with the Islame on the orchestra's music stands. Here, the Russian State Symphony Orchestra and Igor Golovshin, Balakirev, 23 minutes after 8 o'clock, the Islame fantasy. Thursday, the 7th day of May. Thank you for helping with the fundraising effort, which was wrapping up yesterday at this very hour. With Anna's help, we had a good time talking with all the friends of the station. That's how I can tell you that the Frick Pittsburgh is having a lunch pail lecture with Maxo Vanka Millville Murals, the discussion. It's in Point Breeze today. It's on their website, the Frick Pittsburgh. And this evening you can catch the Pittsburgh Musical Theater production of Dear Evan Hansen. That's at the Gargaro Theater in the West End, and that's running through the 24th of May. Jazz Poetry on the North Side, that's with City of Asylum. Andres Franco recorded a beautiful interview about it, found on our Voice of the Arts podcast page. Andres, the resident conductor of the Pittsburgh Symphony, was in Tulsa leading their orchestra not too long ago, and he is in charge once again of City of Asylum. Jazz Poetry tonight, although tonight might be the one that was sold out, so you want to check into that. And there are two more in the near future. City of Asylum, Jazz Poetry. Brandon Lewis is there this evening. This is something you will hear tomorrow evening at 7 o'clock from Chatham Baroque. It's the program from last January, Christina, Sweden's Queen of the Arts in Levy Hall. And it's a symphony in A minor from Lelio Calista, recorded January 25, 2026, and heard on performance in Pittsburgh. Chatham Baroque.

One we'd never know if it wasn't for this broadcast, Lelio Calista and the Symphony in A Minor from Chatham Baroque, Christina, Sweden's Queen of the Arts. You'll hear the complete broadcast tomorrow evening, 7 o'clock, with Sam and Judy Spanos behind it, the Pittsburgh Foundation, their work there. And, of course, we had Sam yesterday at the big wrap-up, making an additional $2,000 contribution on top of the challenge, which was successfully met. It was a fantastic flourish to the end. And even though it seemed that it began very slowly with the rain yesterday, it really got steam going, and it was so much fun to have Anna here. You know, I mentioned switching the music around now and then. We were supposed to have Verdi's Otello ballet music there, but we have the Chatham Baroque instead, and that puts the listings on your dashboard out of whack. Anna never swears the big D like the captain of the pinafore, you know, even though I cause her grief by doing that. Well, hardly ever. We have Beethoven, and we'll try to put things back on track with the concerto known as The Emperor, and it's Manfred Honeck with Emmanuel Ax, who was just here not so long ago playing Brahms with great success at Heinz Hall. And thanks to Sam Spanos for calling in yesterday. The Spanos Group of Raymond James, providing financial planning advice since 1980. For more information about the Spanos Group of Raymond James Financial Advisors, 866-916-RETIRE, Raymond James and Associates Incorporated, member New York Stock Exchange, SIPC. Emmanuel Ax gave a wonderful interview about the Brahms and his recent activities, and some career highlights, too. It was quite interesting, because he feels he's reached an advanced stage in his career. He's always so self-deprecating. It's amazing, because he blows everyone away and often offers an encore. But here he is with The Emperor, which is in your set with Ashkenazi of Essential Classics, the five-disc set. Still possible to get it with a $96 contribution. 888-621-6900, or the water bottle, of course.

Ludwig van Beethoven and his Emperor Concerto for Manfred Honeck and the Pittsburgh Symphony. Emmanuel Axe was the soloist. Listen to the most recent interview just a couple of weeks ago with Emmanuel Axe when he was in town to play Brahms. It's found on At the Symphony. All the podcasts are either on Voice of the Arts or At the Symphony. Well, there's the Pittsburgh Symphony Radio podcast where you can hear the broadcasts in two parts each week. Now, there's something beautiful on TV tonight, Coach Cower conversation. And he speaks with a basketball star from McKeesport. It's wonderful. It's a terrific conversation. And then with a second go-around immediately following is two interviews back-to-back, so don't miss it. And two programs of Rick Seeback complete the Thursday evening lineup on WQED. So it's not to be missed. That is this evening on WQED-TV. Now, on the radio, we've got the performance in Pittsburgh tomorrow night, but tonight it's Claude Debussy all week with Bill McLaughlin exploring music. The Beethoven with the support of the Spanos Group of Raymond James. 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Information about the Spanos Group of Raymond James, 866-916-RETIRE, Raymond James and Associates Incorporated, member New York Stock Exchange, SIPC. We hadn't talked to Sam in a while, but it was fun to speak with him live as he made the grand gesture, 2,000 additional dollars added into the fundraising drive at the finish line. And thanks to you for making your contribution. Sam explained yesterday we've done well and feel it's important to give back. One more piano favor. This is Sergei Rachmaninoff, Idil Biret, who recorded a great deal of Rachmaninoff for the Naxos label, and the Etude

Ideal Biret and Sergei Rachmaninoff, that Etude Tableau from Opus 39. 6 minutes before 9 o'clock, it's classical QED 89.3, beautiful blue sky. Cold this morning with 43. It almost looked like frost on the windshield, but it was just a condensation in the back window. But you may enjoy a walk abroad on the great green earth this evening with a 61-degree high temperature. Academy Concerts at Central Presbyterian Church in Tarentum presenting Duo Pragma with guest violinist Warren Davidson in a program for violin and piano. It's this Sunday, the 10th, 2 p.m., Central Presbyterian Church, 305 Allegheny Street in Tarentum. A goodwill offering will be received, and refreshments will follow the program. Very cheerful there. You heard our Dr. Elias Hillel during the fundraising drive. He also made a contribution again after having done a challenge in the winter drive. But Dr. Hillel is a volunteer here, and he went out to check out one of the concerts at Central Presbyterian, said it was a beautiful scene. cpctarentum.org or call 724-224-9220. Be sure to say hi to Warren Davidson and Dave Rankins, the spark plug that puts all those events together. Trying to help the community, and that's what we had in mind with the fundraising drive. You're helping us with that beautiful mission. Thank you. Bless you so much. You've got the River City Brass. James Gourlay was here playing the tuba one morning. It's like a dream. James will be conducting the Summer Brasstacular at the Linton Middle School in Penn Hills tonight, and tomorrow he has another concert. The program, which is where? Carson Middle School in McCandless tomorrow. William Boyce just now. This is the Fifth Symphony. The famed Apollo, also known as the Ode to St. Cecilia Overture.

0: William Boyce, his symphonies, the fifth one, the St. Cecilia Overture from the Zagreb Soloists and Antonio Yanigro, Herbert Takezi at the harpsichord, WQED-FM Pittsburgh, WQEJ Johnstown, WXTC in Greenville. 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It happened yesterday morning when we met the challenge and had an extra flourish with Sam Spano's help. Tomorrow, the North Hills Chorale will present America in Harmony, 250 years of song, and you can hear all about it with Tara Burdick on our podcast page, A Musical Journey Through America's History, at 7:30 on Friday evening, and on Sunday the 10th at 2 p.m. So Friday and Sunday are the two performances.
1: The 59th Carnegie International, titled If the Word We, has finally returned to the Carnegie Museum of Art. Jim Cunningham talks with Stephanie Sidro-Moore and Dana Bishop-Root about the exhibition, bringing many forms of art together from the city of Pittsburgh and around the world. Here's Dana Bishop-Root on the exhibition's title.
2: We is not something that is just assumed. 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How do we create communities and place?
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0: Gained a couple degrees since 6 this morning. It's now 44, and we're headed to 61 with sunshine. Tomorrow, too, a few more clouds coming in. The high will be 64 on Friday, and then rain on Saturday. There, it's 80% likely, but there might be a moment of sunshine. You never know. 70% chance of rain on Sunday. And then back to clouds and sun on Monday, 61 degrees. 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Mozart now, his Piano Concerto number 8. It's John Elliott Gardner with the English Baroque Soloists, and the pianist is Malcolm Bilson. He's playing a forte piano.

Mozart, the 8th concerto, known as Lützow, and it was John Elliott Gardner for the town of Lützow, I guess. English Baroque soloist Malcolm Wilson playing the forte piano, 27 minutes after 9 o'clock. Beautiful blue sky out there, and 44 degrees, 61 by 2 o'clock this afternoon. Chautauqua Institution on our side, experienced something shared this summer. How about the bus trip? We're going on the 2nd and the 25th of July. Sutton Foster, Kelly O'Hara on the 2nd, and then the Carmina Burana on the 25th with a $200 contribution. The bus is half full or more, so don't wait too long. Let the evening unfold in an open-air amphitheater, part of a summer shaped by culture, conversation, and community. Information at discover.chq.org. If you want to know about the trips, it's on our website. You could look at events and or donate, and you'll get all the scoop there. But Chautauqua Institution supports the great summer activities here at QED 89.3. They're having Bela Fleck, among many others. Henry Louis Gates Jr. will be in the lecture platform. Today is the birthday, the 7th day of May, is the birthday of Carl Stamitz, who we hear often. It is the birthday of Robert Spano, whose last visit he conducted the Berlioz Symphonie Fantastique at Heinz Hall. Of course, it's Brahms and Tchaikovsky's joint birthday today. And Virgil Thompson's The Mother of It's All, Us All, had its first premiere. I loved meeting Virgil. This is my name dropping, you know. I had a chance to interview him at his sister's place over in Shadyside, and that was an amazing afternoon. He was very kind to me. Of course, he was a music critic of strong opinions. And it is Dwayne Dolphin's birthday, the jazz star of Pittsburgh. Beth Dolinar, producer of many programs at WQED. And Joe Negri's wife, Joni, born on this day. Paula Zetter, the designer. What a day. Archibald MacLeish, born on this day in Glencoe, Illinois. And Archibald, the writer, the poet, dramatist. He was born in 1892. His wife was a singer. He had a music room in his house and got the Pulitzer Prize for some of his poetry. Had a Union Pacific ballet and collaborated with William Schumann on some songs. His poetry was set to songs by Schumann. That's Archibald MacLeish, his birthday today, 1892. What a day. Celebrating with you the end of the fundraising drive. Here's Saint-Saëns as a result, the first sonata. And it's James Ennis playing the violin and Wendy Chen the piano.

Camille Saint-Saëns, his first sonata for the violin. Wendy Chen was the pianist. Can you guess the violinist? And this was 26 years ago. James Ennis, who is always sensational, the musician's musician. We've had him at Heinz Hall on several occasions. He's a Canadian by birth, lives in Florida these days. 8 minutes before 10, and it's classical QED 89.3. We have some William S. Lloyd Webber before the hour rolls out. The Pittsburgh Symphony presents Scheherazade on May 29th and 31st. Gemma New makes her Pittsburgh debut with Rimsky-Korsakov's vivid symphonic retelling of 1001 Nights. The program also features the otherworldly soundscapes of Selina Fischer's Rain Phase and violinist Stefan Jakiv in Korngold's Cinematic Violin Concerto, part of BNY Classics. Tickets at pittsburghsymphony.org. 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Thank you so much for helping out with the fundraising effort, which wrapped up right about now. This was when we were talking to our friend Sam Spanos just before 10 o'clock yesterday. Carnegie Library of Pittsburgh's on our side, too. Paging all book lovers. Pittsburgh Book Fest is back on May 30th. Mark your calendar. Carnegie Library of Pittsburgh, the main branch in Oakland. Festival is free. Brings together readers of all ages for a day of author talks, poetry readings, workshops, and much more. 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Well, do you know the NordPass password manager? They released their annual list. It's the seventh annual list of the 200 most common passwords, highlighting the persistent trends in password selections. You know, you've got to have passwords, and they're always asking you to change them. According to NordPass, what was the number one most common password of 2025? Do you know? I'll tell you. 123456. Might be best not to use that one. That's the most popular one. The second most popular was admin. People are always putting admin, you know, for administrator. And the third most popular password is password. Yeah, the password is password. Why not? Well, we have the password for William S. Lloyd Webber, his spring miniatures, and it's Richard Hickok's with the City of London Symphonia.

0: William S. Lloyd Webber and his Spring Miniatures with Richard Hickox and the City of London Symphonia Classical QED. Step into a moonlit world of magic and romance. Pittsburgh Ballet Theatre presents Ben Stevenson's A Midsummer Night's Dream with the PBT Orchestra and the Mendelssohn Choir of Pittsburgh. Follow mischievous fairies and star-crossed lovers into Shakespeare's enchanted forest for the perfect spring escape. Fall under the spell May 15th through 17th at the Benedum Center. Tickets at pbt.org/midsummer, sponsored by PNC. It is going to be in the 60s this afternoon. Should be a terrific day. Central Presbyterian Church in Tarentum will have a great day on Sunday. Duo Pragma with guest violinist Warren Davidson in a program for violin and piano. It's the 10th, this Sunday, 2 p.m., Central Presbyterian Church in Tarentum, 305 Allegheny Street in Tarentum. A goodwill offering will be received and refreshments will follow the program. For more, cpctarentum.org.
1: This is the Composer's Datebook for May 7th. I'm John Burge. On today's date in 1937, the NBC radio network was carrying a live broadcast from the Cincinnati May Festival of a new oratorio titled The Ordering of Moses, inspired by the biblical book of Exodus. The music was by a 54-year-old Canadian-born American composer, organist, pianist, and music professor named Robert Nathaniel Dett. Curiously, about 40 minutes into the live broadcast, which should have lasted a full hour, the NBC announcer broke in, stating,
2: "We are sorry indeed, ladies and gentlemen, but due to previous commitments, we are unable to remain for the closing moments of this excellent performance. 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
1: A recording of the broadcast, preserved on scratchy acetate discs, documents that moment for posterity. No one knows for certain why the broadcast was cut short, but some have speculated that angry calls to NBC's Southern affiliate stations might have been the reason, because Dett was African American. 77 years later, in 2014, conductor James Conlon led the Cincinnati May Festival Chorus in another live broadcast performance of Dett's oratorio, this time complete and uninterrupted from the stage of Carnegie Hall. That live performance was also recorded and made available for posterity on a commercial release. Composer's Datebook is produced by APM, American Public Media, in conjunction with the American Composers Forum, reminding you that all music was once new.

0: The Bavarian Radio Symphony Orchestra, Maurice Janssens conducted a ball from Hector Berlioz's marvelous Symphonie Fantastique. We'll delve a little bit into one of the many alter egos of Richard Strauss next.
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2: Melissa Black talks with playwright Tammy Ryan on this Voice of the Arts episode. Ryan's adaptation of Laurie Hulse Anderson's novel, Speak, the story of a teenage girl finding her voice through art, will be presented by Prime Stage Theater at the New Hazlet from May 1st through the 10th. Here's Ryan on developing the adaptation from the novel.
3: It will be different in terms of length, right? Not everything in a novel can be in a play. There's some selectivity that happens. There's some invention that happens. There's very little, actually, in this play. I have stayed pretty closely to the script. I've made some very specific stylistic choices to help tell the story on stage.
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0: Were Richard Strauss and the mythical character Till Eulenspiegel alike? His 95 tales are more than an entertaining collection of pranks. Time after time, Till takes people at their word and acts on exactly what they say. Remember that Brady Bunch episode? Rather than what they mean. It points up the absurdity of much of conventional life. Exactly why Richard Strauss claimed to be so drawn to him. Here's Till Eulenspiegel's Merry Pranks, Richard Strauss. It's Herbert von Karajan and the Berlin Philharmonic.

0: Yeah, another great tone poem from late era Richard Strauss, Till Eulenspiegel's of Merry Pranks. That was Herbert von Karajan conducting the Berlin Philharmonic.
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0: Vernon Handley conducted the Ulster Orchestra. That was Edvard Grieg's inspirational homage march from Sigurd Jorsalfar. Good day.
1: 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Gemma New makes her Pittsburgh debut with Rimsky-Korsakov's vivid symphonic retelling of 1001 Nights. 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

0: 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We'll be back in just a moment with Sergei Prokofiev's First Symphony.
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2: I'm Deborah Lou Harder for The Met. Tune in for a dazzling performance from last fall, Donizetti's La Fille du Régiment. Erin Morley stars as Marie, the girl raised by a regiment of soldiers, opposite Lawrence Brownlee as the love-struck Tonio. They're joined by Susan Graham and Peter Kallmann, conducted by Giacomo Sagrapanti. The Daughter of the Regiment, Saturday on the Robert K. Johnson Foundation Metropolitan Opera International Radio Network.
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0: I'm Bonnie North. Thanks for your company and for joining me for classical music. Sergei Prokofiev said his first symphony, now known as his classical symphony, he called it that because he wrote it in the style of Haydn and Mozart. He didn't want to write what he called Bach on the wrong notes. So neoclassical was something that it was a phrase he didn't like very much. But whether you call it classical or neoclassical, Prokofiev's first symphony remains one of his most popular works. Here's the St. Paul Chamber Orchestra under the direction of Hugh Wolf to perform it.

0: Hugh Wolfe leading the St. Paul Chamber Orchestra in that performance of Sergei Prokofiev's Symphony No. 1, his classical symphony. We'll have music by Johann Kvantz when we return.
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0: Johann Kvantz was the personal flute teacher of Frederick the Great, the King of Prussia. He also played the flute, he made flutes, and wrote more than 300 concertos for the instrument. Here is Claire Guimond, along with Arion, to perform one of them.

0: A flute concerto by Johann Quantz, Claire Guimond, the soloist, along with Arion. I'm Bonnie North. Thanks for joining me.
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0: Cecilio Pereira performing a Gigue by Mexican composer Manuel Ponce. Music by Franz Josef Haydn, one of his piano sonatas, coming your way right after this.
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2: 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In January 2026, Chatham Baroque presented Christina, Sweden's Queen of the Arts, at Hicks Memorial Chapel. 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Chatham Baroque on this week's performance in Pittsburgh, Friday night at 7 on QED 89.3.
0: I'm Bonnie North. Thanks so much for joining me. You know, Mozart and Beethoven get a lot of the love around piano sonatas from that era, but Haydn wrote more than 60 of them, and you wouldn't necessarily know it. There haven't been very many recent complete recordings of them, and it didn't help that a lot of them, especially the early ones, Haydn wrote for his students rather than as concert pieces. But his later sonatas were certainly meant for the stage, including this one, the Piano Sonata No. 62.

0: Weilwo performing Franz Josef Haydn's Piano Sonata No. 62.
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2: It's a new orchestra from Indiana, Pennsylvania, and it's founded by Stanley and Swana Chapitis. Stanley is a retired string teacher from IUP, so he taught there for many years. We had their quartet play here a couple years ago, so now they have a new group with 12 professional string players, and they do a variety of things. So they bill themselves as an orchestra without a conductor. Their repertoire is from Baroque all the way up to contemporary jazz.
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0: This is the Rimoncho Suite No. 2 by Gabriel Pierney. The Philharmonie de Lorraine is led by Jacques Houtman.

0: The Philharmonie de Lorraine, conducted by Jacques Houtman, with the Ramuncio Suite No. 2 by Gabriel Pierney. I'm Bonnie North. Thanks so much for joining me for Classical Music this hour.
1: 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The Pittsburgh Symphony presents Scheherazade on May 29th and 31st. Gemma New makes her Pittsburgh debut with Rimsky-Korsakov's vivid symphonic retelling of 1001 Nights. The program also features the otherworldly soundscapes of Selina Fischer's Rain Phase and violinist Stefan Jakiv in Korngold's Cinematic Violin Concerto, part of BNY Classics. 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

0: Stravinsky's Firebird on classical QED 89.3. Paavo Järvi conducting the Cincinnati Symphony Orchestra. John Eric Schreiber and Tybee Brett of the Bach Choir came by to tell us about the wonderful opportunity to join others and make a huge choir and sing Democracy Sings 250.
1: The Bach Choir will participate in the nationwide choral campaign Sing Democracy 250 this July to commemorate 250 years since the signing of the Declaration of Independence. QED spoke with assistant conductor John Eric Schreiber about the program.
2: So we are performing a concert here in Pittsburgh that will also be performed in other cities around the country. There have been two commissioned works. One is called Redeem the Dream, and the next is called Us, which is based on a book called The Bill of Obligations. We're performing that concert at the O'Reilly Theater in July, and other choirs all over the country will be performing as well.
1: Community members are encouraged to join the Bach Choir for this performance. 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
0: Muzio Clementi now, Italian composer born in 1752. This is his Symphony No. 2 with Francesco La Vecchia and the Orchestra Sinfonica di Roma.

0: Francesco La Vecchia with the Orchestra Sinfonica di Roma and the Second Symphony of Muzio Clementi.
1: He was the incomparable painter of mystery, silence, the infinite, of the passing cloud and the sunlit shimmer of the waves. That's Henri Pougnet speaking of Claude Debussy. And hi there, this is Beau McLaughlin. Come explore the world of Debussy with me. Debussy, who threw himself into the glittering world of Paris before the Great War, drawing inspiration from the painters and poets and painting the world in sound. This week on Exploring Music, weeknights at 9 p.m.
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0: 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Well, good afternoon, good evening. Sun is shining, it's beautiful, 57 degrees right now, dropping down to 64 tomorrow, rather, and 42 tonight. 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I'm Anna Singer. Have a great evening.

0: Just a sparkling performance there, isn't it? That's Bacchanal from Samson and Delilah by Camille Saint-Saëns, with Gustavo Dudamel conducting Berlin Philharmonic, and the percussion section definitely getting a workout there. Stay close, butterflies and forests coming up in just a moment.
1: This is Deborah Lou Harder for the Metropolitan Opera. Tune in Saturday for a dazzling performance from last fall, La Fille du Régiment, Donizetti's heartwarming comedy, The Daughter of the Regiment. Coloratura soprano Erin Morley sings the title role of Marie, a girl raised by a regiment of French soldiers. Tenor Lawrence Brownlee stars opposite her as the Swiss villager Tonio, who joins the army just so he can be with Marie. And mezzo-soprano Susan Graham is the Marquise of Birkenfield, who's determined to turn Marie into a proper young lady. The cast also features Peter Kallmann as Sergeant Sulpice and Sandra Oh in a cameo appearance as the formidable Duchess of Krakenthorpe. Giacomo Sacripanti conducts La Fille du Régiment Saturday on the Robert K. Johnson Foundation Metropolitan Opera International Radio Network.
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0: Hi, I'm Scott Blankenship. Robert Schumann was the kind of person who didn't just read books. He would live inside them. What he was reading had a way of becoming music almost before he'd even finished a page. Papillon grew out of a chapter near the end of Fliegeljahre, which is a novel by his favorite author and friend, Jean-Paul. In the book, a masked ball becomes something more than a party. It's a swirl of identity, disguise, and the strange grief of a night that has to end. Schumann took that chapter and turned it into this.

0: The Happy Forest by Arnold Bax. That's David Lloyd-Jones conducting the Scottish National Orchestra.
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2: 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I'm Steve Seal. 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
0: Marchislav by Tchaikovsky was his response to a real moment of crisis. Serbia had just gone to war with the Ottoman Empire, and he wrote this in solidarity, sort of a musical arm around the shoulder of a people under pressure. Here's Cincinnati Pops Orchestra.

0: The Cincinnati Pops Orchestra and Eric Kunzel on the podium. That's March Slav, composed by Peter Tchaikovsky. I'm Scott Blankenship. 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
2: Melissa Black talks with playwright Tammy Ryan on this Voice of the Arts episode. Ryan's adaptation of Laurie Hulse Anderson's novel, Speak, the story of a teenage girl finding her voice through art, will be presented by Prime Stage Theater at the New Hazlet from May 1st through the 10th. Here's Ryan on developing the adaptation from the novel.
3: It will be different in terms of length, right? Not everything in a novel can be in a play. There's some selectivity that happens. There's some invention that happens. There's very little, actually, in this play. I have stayed pretty closely to the script. I've made some very specific stylistic choices to help tell the story on stage.
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0: When it comes to returning from a long vacation, there are two types of people. The first unpacks immediately, does a load of laundry, and is back at their desk at 9 a.m. the next morning. The second leaves the suitcase on the floor for 2 weeks on the sound philosophical principle that you're technically still on vacation until the luggage is put away. Edward Elgar, returning home from a family holiday in the Pyrenees, appears to have been the first kind. He walked back through the door and went straight to his piano. Coming up in just 25 minutes, you'll hear what he wrote.

0: The Scherzo from Alexander Borodin's Symphony No. 1 with the Seattle Symphony led by Gerard Schwartz.
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2: It's a new orchestra from Indiana, Pennsylvania, and it's founded by Stanley and Swana Chapitis. Stanley is a retired string teacher from IUP, so he taught her for many years. We had their quartet play here a couple years ago, so now they have a new group with 12 professional string players, and they do a variety of things. So they bill themselves as an orchestra without a conductor. Their repertoire is from Baroque all the way up to contemporary jazz.
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0: In the South Overture by Edward Elgar, Leonard Slatkin conducting the London Philharmonic Orchestra.
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0: If you think there was no guitar tradition in Bohemia, think again. Wenzel Mantega was a Bohemian guitar virtuoso working in the early years of the 19th century. Here's his guitar sonata number 3.

0: That's David Starobin playing the Guitar Sonata No. 3 by Wenzel Matyga.
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